0: That was the overture to the comic opera Zampa, written by Ferdinand Hérold, whose crucial dates are 1791 and to 1833, and he achieved musical fame with three comic operas, of which Zampa was one. The plot of Zampa is that Zampa himself is a pirate king, an inveterate seducer, rather like Don Giovanni, and in fact a marble statue of one of his victims takes revenge on the pirate king by crushing him to death. The general consensus of the time was that this was a bit strong meat for the performance at the Opéra Comique in Paris. We heard a performance there today by the New Philharmonia Orchestra, directed by Richard Bonning.
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That was Schubert's grand duo in C major, and the pianists were Sviatoslav Richter and Benjamin Britten. That comes from a CD that's called Britten the Performer. And there he is, you just heard him performing. Speaking of performances, it's time to have a look at events coming up through the 4MBS ticketing service. A concert with Peter Ehrenfeld and friends, including four vocalists and eight musicians, will feature works by Bach and Zelenka at Nazareth Church, Woolloongabba, on Sunday the 24th of next month at 4 in the afternoon. Papa Haydn, with the orchestra Corda Spiritus, conducted by Chen Yang, along with cellist Oliver Scott, will feature an all-Haydn programme at St. Augustine's Church, Hamilton, on Sunday the 25th of next month. That's better. On Sunday the 25th of next month at 2 in the afternoon. The fifth concert in the Warwick Adeney Mark Hooper series will include the Violin Sonata No. 33 in B-flat major by Mozart, the Violin Sonata No. 3 in D minor by Brahms, and the Sonatina No. 3 in G minor by Schubert at the 4MBS Performance Studio Cooperoo, also on Sunday the 25th of next month at 3 in the afternoon. To book for any of these events, go to 4mbs.com.au, where you can book and print tickets online, 4mbs.com.au, or call 4MBS Ticketing 3847 1717 9 to 5 on weekdays if you require assistance. Next on Morning Music, we have Beerwald's Violin Concerto. And here's a little bit of background about Beerwald, a Swedish composer, 1796 to 1868. For much of the 19th century in Sweden, music making was confined to small-scale chamber music at home. Ambitious composers had to move abroad to seek acceptance of their work. Beerwald's Violin Concerto was performed only once in Sweden during his lifetime, and on that occasion the audience laughed. A very disappointing reception for a composer, but alas, after his death, his reputation was suddenly revived 100 years later. Beerwald's Violin Concerto in C-sharp minor, and we're going to hear a Swedish performance. The violinist is Tobias Ringborg with the Swedish Chamber Orchestra, directed by Niklas Wilén.

0: That was the Violin Concerto in C sharp minor by Franz Behrwald, and it was performed by the Tobias Ringborg on violin with the Swedish Chamber Orchestra, directed by Niklas Wilén.
1: Join Queensland Symphony Orchestra for an evening of musical storytelling, Scheherazade, on the 16th and 17th of October at the Concert Hall QPAC. Led by conductor Otto Torsk, the concert opens with the atmospheric Release by Ella Masons, a rising voice in Australian music. Then celebrated Australian pianist Piers Lane takes to the stage for the folk-tinged charm of Grieg's Piano Concerto, one of the most beloved concertos in the repertoire. Finally, the full force of the orchestra performs Rimsky-Korsakov's Scheherazade, with concertmasters Natsuko Yusumoto's solo violin as the voice of Scheherazade herself, spinning her story through each movement. Don't miss Queensland Symphony Orchestra's Scheherazade on the 16th and 17th of October

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1: Our next piece of music on Morning Music on 4MBS Classic FM, selected by Andrew Weiss, is by Antonio Rossetti. It's his sextet in D major. Interesting information about Rossetti. I'm reading from the back of the CD case. The young prince of Oettingen-Waldstein was out hunting one day when he came across a man who'd been robbed and whom he took into his service, little suspecting that as Antonio Rossetti, this bohemian foundling would one day become the leader of his famous orchestra. In fact, it seems a lot of mystery about Rossetti, but it looks like he was born Rösler, not Rossetti, in Bohemia, and had a varied career before he ended up in the service of the Duke with the unpronounceable double name. We're going to hear now his sextet in D major, performed by the Compagnia di Punto.

0: That was Antonio Rossetti's, or perhaps more correctly, Antonio Roessler, nobody knows for sure, his sextet in D, performed by the Compagnia di Punto.
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0: And as I mentioned at the beginning of Morning Music today, Animato Strings is the sponsor of Morning Music. Thank you, Animato. 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And it seems that this nickname, The Lorden, was chosen by Haydn himself. Very rare that he did so. And it is dedicated to the Austrian Field Marshal, Baron von Laudon, who defeated Frederick II of Prussia, and he captured Belgrade in one of the Turkish wars, and thus he was extremely popular in Austria. Haydn's Symphony No. 69 in C major, The Lorden, and is performed by the Concertus Musicus Vienna, directed by Niklaus Harnoncourt.

That was Haydn's Symphony No. 69, composed in honour of the victorious Austrian Field Marshal Baron von Loudon. It was performed by the Concertus Musicus Vienna, performed by Nicolaus Harnoncourt. We've got time, and here's some music for Louis XIV.

That was by André Philidor the Elder. It was composed for a concert in 1680 for Louis XIV, performed by La Symphonie du Marais. Time now for Village Music Hour.

Welcome to the Village Music Hour. I'm Terry Hughes with an eclectic mix of light classics, nostalgia, music from the shows and melodies which have stood the test of time. George Palmer retired from his role as a judge of the Supreme Court of New South Wales in 2011 to devote himself full-time to his lifelong passion for classical music composition.

George Palmer's Dance No. 1 from his Ruritanian Dancers was performed by the Cove Chamber Orchestra, conducted by Stephen Williams. Frank Chexfield and his orchestra are flirtatious.

Frank Chexfield and his orchestra played William R. Haywood's Flirtation Waltz. Ravel's Bolero is a longish work, but we have a compact version that's performed by flautist Jane Rutter.

Jane Rutter flute with David Meebus piano and the Galliano string quartet played an excerpt from Ravel's Bolero. Just you wait, Henry Higgins, just you wait.

From the smash hit My Fair Lady, Julie Andrews sang Just You Wait. From the film version of Robert Stolz's operetta The Song Is Ended, we have Adieu, My Little Guards Officer.

Richard Tauber had a very successful career as an operatic tenor, but it's probably from his performances of operetta and songs that his popularity soared with an adoring public. We heard him with Adieu, My Little Guards Officer, from The Song Is Ended. Cesare Bixio was one of the most successful Italian songwriters of the 1930s, 40s and 50s, and this is probably one of his most popular and successful compositions.

Also Italian, Carlo Butti sang Cesare Bixia's Vivere. He was known as the golden voice of Italy, and it's thought that he was the first superstar of Italian music, and he's said to have recorded nearly 1,600 songs during his career. Now it's time for a Saturday night waltz.

Saturday Night Waltz from Aaron Copland's Rodeo was played by the American brass quintet Empire Brass. The German tenor Fritz Wunderlich died an untimely death, aged 35, tripping on untied shoelaces at a friend's country house, and that was just shortly before his planned debut at New York's Metropolitan Opera.

Fritz Wunderlich with the orchestra of the Vienna State Opera conducted by Robert Stolz performed Rudolf Suchinski's Vienna, City of My Dreams. Several composers have developed their own version of a Turkish march, and here's one that's rarely heard.

The 19th century German composer Theodor Michaelis's Turkish Patrol was played by the London Palladium Orchestra. And now one of the world's great choirs joins us with an arrangement of On the Beautiful Blue Danube.

The Vienna Boys Choir sang Johann Strauss Jr.'s waltz on the beautiful Blue Danube. From Mozart's The Marriage of Figaro, Dawn Upshaw, the American soprano, sings At Last Comes the Moment.

At last comes the moment from Mozart's The Marriage of Figaro. It was sung by Dawn Upshaw with the orchestra of the New York Metropolitan Opera, conducted by James Levine. Jean Sablon was a French singer, songwriter, composer and actor, and he was the first to use a microphone on a French stage in 1936.

J'attendrai was sung with an appropriate French touch by Jean Sablon. Jeanette MacDonald's remembered for her musical film roles of the 1930s with Nelson Eddy and Maurice Chevalier, among others. Today, we have a solo performance.

Jeanette MacDonald sang One Kiss from Sigmund Romberg's The New Moon. We're going to close today's program with one of the waltzes of Joseph Strauss, The Signs of the Times Waltz.

The Viennese Orchestra of London, conducted by Jack Rothstein, played The Signs of the Times Waltz by Joseph Strauss. And that concluded today's Village Music Hour. I'm Terry Hughes, inviting you to join us again at the same time, Monday to Friday, for further light classics, nostalgia, music from the shows, and melodies which have stood the test of time in the Village Music Hour.

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Good afternoon, I'm Carol Adair, and I'll be with you this afternoon through Under Southern Skies and later on Concert Hall. First, let's have a look at Music Diary. And no events have been submitted for listing the Music Diary for the next few days, but events further ahead can be found on our website, 4mbs.com.au, where you can book online for selected performances, including Bach and Zelenka with Peter Ronfeldt and friends at Nazareth Church, Woolloongabba, on Saturday the 24th of next month, and the fifth concert in the Warwick Adeney and Mark Hooper series at the 4MBS Performance Studio, Coorparoo, on Sunday the 25th of next month. And an all-Haydn programme with the Orchestra Corda Spiritus at St Augustine's Church, Hamilton, also on Sunday the 25th. So it's time for our programme Under Southern Skies, one in which we celebrate Australian musicians. Under Southern Skies is sponsored by legendary cellist Misha Majsky, returning to Brisbane with his daughter, acclaimed pianist Lily Majsky, for a special recital featuring Schubert, Schumann, Brahms, Mendelssohn, Rachmaninoff and Shostakovich. 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So on Under Southern Skies today, the music has been chosen by David Allen, and we're starting with the Sydney Symphony Orchestra. Founded in 1932, the Sydney Symphony has evolved into a world-class orchestra, as Sydney has become one of the world's greatest cities. Resident at the Sydney Opera House, Australia's largest and busiest orchestra, performs some 100 concerts annually in Sydney and its surrounds. Tours to Asia, Europe and the USA have earned the Sydney Symphony worldwide recognition. And we're going to hear them play Wagner, the prelude from the Meistersingers of Nuremberg, and they're conducted here by Charles McCarris.

Charles Mackerras conducting the Sydney Symphony Orchestra, playing the prelude to Die Meistersinger von Nürnberg by Wagner. 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Silver Memories is accessed via satellite, but now you can listen online simply by subscribing to the new Silver Memories app. To enjoy all your old favourite tunes, go to silvermemoriesapp.com.au/ and follow the links. Then, after completing a few simple registration details and deciding on your subscription option, you can download the apps through either Apple or Google Play. And if you need any assistance in this registration process, call one of our Silver Memories team on 3847 1717 during business hours. Our next performers on Under Southern Skies today are the piano duo Liam Viney and Alan Grinberg. As duo pianists, they're committed to exploring the classics of the two-piano and four-hand repertoire. They will play for us now three movements from the ballet Petrushka by Stravinsky.

0: We heard from duo pianists Liam Viney and Anna Grinberg in their performance of three movements from Petrushka, a ballet by Igor Stravinsky. We heard the Russian dance, Petrushka's Cell, and the Shrovetide Fair.
1: 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Led by conductor Otto Torsk, the concert opens with the atmospheric Release by Ella Masons, a rising voice in Australian music. Then celebrated Australian pianist Piers Lane takes to the stage for the folk-tinged charm of Grieg's Piano Concerto, one of the most beloved concertos in the repertoire. Finally, the full force of the orchestra performs Rimsky-Korsakov's Scheherazade, with concertmasters Natsuko Yusumoto's solo violin as the voice of Scheherazade herself, spinning her story through each movement. Don't miss Queensland Symphony Orchestra's Scheherazade on the 16th and 17th of October at the Concert Hall QPAC. 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
0: 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Our final Australian performers are two members of the renowned Griffith Trio based at the Griffith University in Brisbane. Marcus Stocker, cellist, and Stephen Emerson, piano, will perform Beethoven's Cello Sonata No. 5 in D.

0: A recording from Griffith University there. Marcus Stocker, cello, and Stephen Emerson, piano, played Beethoven's Cello Sonata No. 5 in D. And that brings Under Southern Skies to a close.
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That was the Australian Chamber Orchestra there, conducted by Richard Tognetti, as they played the third movement of Mozart's Wind Serenade in CK388. It's now 3 o'clock on 4MBS. I should say 2 o'clock on 4MBS Classic FM 103.7, coming to you from Brisbane. I'm Carol Adair, and it's great to have your company this afternoon for Concert Hall. Music this afternoon is chosen by Ben Eaglesham, and we start with a work of Antonin Dvořák. He wrote 4 symphonic poems, and this one is called The Water Goblin. The tale tells of a fearsome water creature which takes a terrible revenge when it believes itself to have been betrayed by a human being. Played here by the Bavarian Radio Symphony Orchestra.

opening concert hall this afternoon, the work of Dvořák, one of his four tone poems called The Water Goblin, and played there by the Bavarian Radio Symphony Orchestra, conducted by Rafael Kubelik. You're listening to Concert Hall on 4MBS Classic FM, where it's just coming up to 20 minutes past two. The Concerto Gregoriano is a violin concerto written by Ottorino Respighi. It is inspired by the history and music of early Christianity, such as plain song and Gregorian chant, and it was written in 1921 and premiered the following year in Rome, where it was not particularly well received, which is a shame because Respighi thought it was one of his best works. Lidia Mortkovich is the violin soloist in this performance of Respighi's Concerto Gregoriano.

0: The Concerto Gregoriano, a three-movement concerto by Respighi. The violin soloist was Lydia Mordkovich, and she played with the BBC Philharmonic Orchestra, conducted by Edward Downes.
1: Join 4MBS and a stellar cast of Shakespearean actors for our 20th annual Shakespeare Festival, this summer in the Roma Street Parkland. This year, we present two fully staged performances of Shakespeare's Henry IV, Parts 1 and 2. International actor and Shakespearean specialist Tama Matheson directs this thrilling tale of battles, rebellion and royal intrigue as Prince Hal fights for England's crown, encouraged by the jest and occasional wisdom of Falstaff. Come early to enjoy roving performers, Shakespearean dance, swordplay demonstrations and more, including Emeritus Professor Roland Rowley Sussex discussing Shakespeare's use of language immediately before each performance. Rowley's wit and enthusiasm for language makes him an entertaining addition to our Shakespearean celebrations. Save the dates, Saturday the 31st of October and Sunday the 1st of November in the shade of the Roma Street Parkland Amphitheatre. More information online at brisbaneshakespearefestival.com.au. A proud 4MBS initiative.
0: And now it's time to have a look at events coming up through the 4MBS ticketing service. A concert with Peter Roenfelt and friends, including four vocalists and eight musicians, will feature works by Bach, Zelenka at Nazareth Church, Woolloongabba, on Saturday the 24th of next month at 4 in the afternoon. Papa Haydn with the Orchestra Corps Spiritus, conducted by Chen Yang, along with cellist Oliver Scott, will feature an all-Haydn programme at St. Augustine's Church, Hamilton, on Sunday the 25th of next month at 2 in the afternoon. And the fifth concert in the Warwick Aidan E. Mark Hooper series will include the Violin Sonata No. 3 in B flat by Mozart, the Violin Sonata No. 3 in D minor by Brahms, and the Sonatina No. 3 in G minor by Schubert. And that's at the 4MBS Performance Studio, Kubaru, also on Sunday the 25th of next month at 3 in the afternoon. 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And we now move to the composer Saint-Saëns. As child prodigies go, he was definitely a freak. As a two-year-old, he could read and write and was picking out melodies on the piano. Shortly after his third birthday, he began composing, and by the age of five, he'd given his first recital. At a formal concert, a formal debut as an encore, when he was 10 years old, Camille offered to play any of Beethoven's 32 sonatas from memory. Well, throughout his career, he wrote 13 operas, only one of which has survived and was great and a great success and still is Samson and Delilah, based on, of course, the biblical story of the warrior Samson and the Philistine beauty Delilah. This is a piece from that, the Bacchanal, and it's played by the Queensland Symphony Orchestra.

0: Well, I bet the percussionists had a good time in that. That was the Queensland Symphony Orchestra conducted by Patrick Thomas and the Bacchanal from the opera Samson and Delilah by Camille Saint-Saëns.
1: Queensland Symphony Orchestra invites you to Old World's New Sounds at Redlands Performing Arts Centre on the 9th of October and at the Concert Hall QPAC on the 11th of October. Led by Chief Conductor Umberto Clerici, this high-voltage concert features classical favourites, including excerpts from Bizet's Carmen Suites Numbers 1 and 2, from the sultry habanero to the swagger of Le Toreador, as well as the folk rhythms and fire of Dvorak's Slavonic dances. You'll also hear one of the world's most beloved and virtuosic violin works, Brooks Violin Concerto No. 1, performed by gifted Australian violinist Katharina Lee. The concert will also feature bold, contemporary Australian works, including an overture by Christopher Sainsbury and Holly Harrison's High Viz, a groovy piece with plenty of bite. Don't miss Queensland Symphony Orchestra's Old Worlds, New Sounds at Redlands Performing Arts Centre, Friday the 9th of October, and at the Concert Hall QPAC on Sunday the 11th of October. Book now at qso.com.au or call the QSO box office 3833 5044. You can book for the Redlands performance on the 9th of October by contacting rpac.com.au, a station sponsor.
0: You're listening to Concert Hall on 4MBS Classic FM, and we continue with our big symphonic work for the remainder of our programme. The Alpine Symphony was written by Richard Strauss when he was living in the southern Bavarian town of Garmisch, at the foot of Germany's highest peak, the Zugspitze. As a young teenager, he and a group of friends had set out before dawn to climb a mountain, reach the summit 5 hours later, and been driven back down the mountain by a tremendous thunderstorm. Strauss recounted the experience in a letter, noting that once he was near a piano, he had improvised a musical version of the experience. And for his mature work, Strauss designated an ensemble of, well, more than 100 performers, including an abundance of brass and percussion, as well as instruments such as organ, wind machine, celesta, and timpani. Although Strauss called his work a symphony, it bears none of the characteristics of that form. Instead, it's just, instead of this standard four movements, it's written in one uninterrupted flow of music, as if, of course, telling the story or portraying the distinct episodes on the process of that climb and the descent of the mountain. This recording is by the Queensland Youth Symphony Orchestra and is conducted by John Kuro. The Alpine Symphony by Richard Strauss.

Concert Hall program concluded with Richard Strauss's Alpine Symphony, Opus 64, and it was played by the Queensland Youth Symphony, conducted by John Curro. That was a 4MBS recording from 2005. Our program was prepared by Ben Eaglesham, and many thanks to Carol Adair, who has been your afternoon presenter. It's just gone 4 o'clock.

Whether you're listening at home, in the office, or in traffic, relax. It's time for Drive Time Classics, a blend of tuneful, familiar classical music, especially selected from the extensive 4MBS CD library, home to the best classical composers and performers.

And a very good afternoon to you. I'm Louise Strasser. Lovely to have your company this afternoon for 2 hours, right through until the BBC World News at 6 o'clock. We're going to open the programme now with music by the 17th century composer Falconieri.

Opening Drive Time Classics this afternoon, we heard the Australian Brandenburg Orchestra, conducted by Paul Dyer, playing Falconieri's Foglia, which was a musical theme arising from a dance. You could definitely hear the dance theme there. You're tuned to 4MBS Classic FM, and the program is Drive Time Classics, and it's sponsored by Georgie Girl, the musical. Celebrate Australia's beloved group, The Seekers, in Georgie Girl, The Seekers Musical. Experience their rise to fame, timeless hits, and a heartwarming story of friendship and the golden sound that conquered the world. Playing at 12th Night Theatre Brisbane from the 4th to the 15th of November, and bookings are via Ticketek or phone the box office on 3252 5122. Georgie Girl, a station sponsor. On with the music, and it's a complete change of genre. We're going to Westminster Abbey and the organist Simon Preston.

Reverberating around Westminster Abbey, we heard Simon Preston playing the toccata from the Organ Symphony No. 5 by Vidor. At 13 minutes past four, we're going to stay in the church and listen to the Cambridge Singers.

Music by John Rutter. We heard the Cambridge Singers accompanied by the City of London Symphonia, directed by the composer, and we heard his version of The Lord is My Shepherd. The oboist was Quentin Poole. We'll stay in England now with a familiar march by Elgar.

0: The West Australian Symphony Orchestra, conducted by David Measham, played Edward Elgar's Pomp and Circumstance March No. 3. It's 23 minutes past 4 o'clock.
1: The Turtle Towers Case, a modern drama by one who knows, Ian Callanan, former High Court judge and leading silk. Director Lorraine Griffiths says, Callanan's play takes the audience into the court and jury room in a defamation case between an entrepreneur who wants to build a tourist resort beside a turtle rookery and an egotistical broadcaster who has accused him of bribery. See this explosive drama at the Metro, 97 Boundary Street, West End, 8 to 10 October. Tickets online at the Metro Arts website, seniors and student discount.
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Vladimir Ashkenazy playing the music of Chopin. We heard the Polonaise in A major, Opus 40, number 1. And that's taken us to 29 minutes past 4 o'clock. Vocal music now, and a 1972 recording of Joan Sutherland.

0: The artistry of Dame Joan Sutherland, music by Fran Zapt, and we heard The Cuckoo. And it was accompanied by the New Philharmonia Orchestra, Richard Bonning was conducting.
1: This October, harpist Alice Giles, flautist Jonathan Henderson and violist James Wannan join forces for an intimate chamber music recital featuring Debussy's exquisite sonata for flute, viola and harp, alongside evocative works by Bax, Fauré, Alena Katzchernan and Bruno Mantovani. Experience the special sound of this unique instrumental combination performed by three leading Australian musicians. Wednesday, October 7 at the Old Museum, Bowen Hills. 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

Sebastian Lang-Lessing conducted the Tasmanian Symphony Orchestra in Mendelssohn's Symphony No. 5 in D major, known as the Reformation Symphony. And we heard the second movement, the Allegro Vivace. It's 20 minutes to 5 o'clock. And music now by someone that Mendelssohn championed and brought back to the concert hall. And we're speaking of J.S. Bach.

The joyous and infectious music of J.S. Bach. We heard the opening movement there of his concerto for violin and oboe in C minor, BWV 1000, and our violinist was Richard Tognetti. Diana Doherty was the oboist, and all accompanied by the Australian Chamber Orchestra. Let's keep toe-tapping now, and music by Merz, and it's his Tarantella.

The wonderful Karen Sharp played The Tarantella by Mertz. And at 11 minutes to 5 o'clock, from a tarantella to a polka and a pizzicato polka.

The Royal Philharmonic Orchestra, conducted by Peter Guth, played Pizzicato Polka, music by Johann Strauss the Younger. Always makes me think of Danny Kaye and Tabitha Tubert calling the conductor Signora Pizzicato. Music now by Emil Wollteufel.

Music by Valteufel, arranged by Chabrier, and we heard España, played by the Vienna Vox Opera Orchestra. To take us to our feature at 5, here's London Brass.

0: London Brass playing Aragonés from the suite from Carmen by Bizet. And it's just gone 5 o'clock, so it's time for our feature at five. And this week it's quiz questions designed to offer you encouragement to pursue more insights into classical music, composers and performers. Here's Andrew Clark to tell us more.
1: Johann Mälzel, a close friend of Beethoven, designed two devices for musicians. One was a mechanical orchestra he called a panharmonicum, for which Beethoven wrote a piece called the Battle Symphony. The other instrument greatly pleased Beethoven and is still used by music teachers today. In fact, Beethoven is said to have written the second movement of his Symphony No. 8 as a tribute to this instrument. Can you

0: The device developed by Johann Mälzel is the metronome, able to be set to tick away at varying speeds to assist in pacing music. We heard the second movement of Beethoven's Symphony No. 8, performed by the Chamber Orchestra of Europe, Nicolas Arnoncourt conducting.
1: And many thanks to Andrew Clark, who has presented Feature at 5 today. And you'll hear another one tomorrow afternoon at the same time. It's 6 minutes past 5 o'clock, and if you're just joining us, a very warm welcome to you. Our program is Drive Time Classics, and you're tuned to 4MBS Classic FM 103.7 in Brisbane. 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

0: Well, amazing music of Saint-Saëns. We heard the third movement from his Egyptian Piano Concerto No. 5. Duncan Gifford was the pianist with the Tasmanian Symphony Orchestra, Sebastian Lang Lessing conducting. And it's 13 minutes past 5 o'clock.
1: 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Don't miss one of Australia's finest voices, Siobhan Stagg, present this immersive meditation on origin stories. 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

0: Music by Joseph Haydn, but arranged by Vincenzo Gambaro. And we heard the final movement there of the Quartet No. 1 in B-flat for clarinet, violin, viola and cello, all played by Quartet André.
1: Hi there, this is Bill McLaughlin. This week on Exploring Music, we're exploring the world of Ralph Vaughan Williams, who was born to privilege in the age of Queen Victoria and lived all the way through to the Cold War. Vaughan Williams dipped deep into the soil of England to pull out its soul and spirit, giving that sceptered isle its first native son to sing its song in over 200 years. That's Exploring the World of Vaughan Williams, this week on Exploring Music.
0: 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And here is a song by Ralph Vaughan Williams.

baritone Bryn Terfel sang The Vagabond, and it's taken from the Songs of Travel by Ray Vaughan Williams, words by Robert Louis Stevenson, the pianist Malcolm Martineau. Coming up at 5:30 we'll have the Music Diary, but it's on to music now by Vivaldi.

0: Recorder player Genevieve Lacey played the Allegro Molto movement, the third movement from Vivaldi's Concerto in C major for flute and strings, and accompanied by the Australian Brandenburg Orchestra, Paul Dyer directing.
1: Join Queensland Symphony Orchestra for an evening of musical storytelling, Scheherazade, on the 16th and 17th of October at the Concert Hall QPAC. Led by conductor Otto Torsk, the concert opens with the atmospheric Release by Ella Masons, a rising voice in Australian music. Then celebrated Australian pianist Piers Lane takes to the stage for the folk-tinged charm of Grieg's Piano Concerto, one of the most beloved concertos in the repertoire. Finally, the full force of the orchestra performs Rimsky-Korsakov Scheherazade, with concertmasters Natsuko Yusumoto's solo violin as the voice of Scheherazade herself, spinning her story through each movement. Don't miss Queensland Symphony Orchestra's Scheherazade, on the 16th and 17th of October at the Concert Hall QPAC. Book now at qso.com.au or call the QSO box office on 3833 5044. 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

Great arrangement there of Country Gardens, music by Percy Grainger, and we heard it played by Guitar Trek. It's just gone 5:30, so it's time to open the music diary. Now, there are no events submitted for listing in the music diary for the next few days, but if you go on our website, 4mbs.com.au, you can book online for selected performances, including Bach and Zelenka, with Peter Ronfeld and friends at the Nazareth Church Woolloongabba on Saturday the 24th of October. Also, the fifth concert in the Warwick Aidney and Mark Cooper series at the 4MBS Performance Studio at Cooperoo on Sunday the 25th of October. And also, the All Haydn program with the Orchestra Cordis Spiritus at St. Augustine's Church, Hamilton, and that's also on Sunday the 25th of next month. Into the final half hour of Drive Time Classics, and we're going to begin with the pianist Murray Pariah and a movement from Mozart's Piano Concerto No. 9.

0: The joyous music of Mozart. We heard Murray Pariah playing the third movement, the Rondo Presto, from the Piano Concerto No. 9, K271, in E-flat major, composed by a 21-year-old Mozart. Murray Pariah was also directing the English Chamber Orchestra.
1: This November, one of the world's great cellists returns to Brisbane. Misha Majsky is joined by his daughter, acclaimed pianist Lily Majsky, for a special recital at QPAC. 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

tenor John Mark Ainsley sang the trumpet's loud clangor from Handel's Ode on St. Cecilia Day. And he was accompanied by the King's Consort, directed by Robert King. It's 14 minutes to 6 o'clock, and time for a march, and it's one for all the archers who are listening. March of the Bowmen.

From the Robin Hood Suite, we heard March of the Bowmen, music by Frederick Curzon, and played by the Czechoslovak Radio Symphony Orchestra, Adrian Lipa, conducting. Now another English composer, and Arthur Sullivan's music.

0: I am the very model of a modern major general. I've information, vegetable, animal, and mineral. I know the kings of England, and I quote the fights historical, from marathon to water, doing all to categorical. I'm very well acquainted too with matters mathematical. I understand equations both the simple and quadratical. About one Binomial theorem, I am teeming with a lot of news. With many cheerful facts about the square of the hypotenuse.
1: With many cheerful facts about the square of the hypotenuse. With many cheerful facts about the square of the hypotenuse. With many cheerful facts about the square of the hypotenuse.
0: I'm very good at integral and differential calculus. I know the scientific names of beings and animalculus. And short in matters vegetable, animal, and mineral. I am the very model of a modern major general.
1: Short in matters vegetable, animal, and mineral. He is the very model of a modern major general.
0: I know I'm mythic history, King Arthur's and Sir Caradox. I answer hard across, because I have a pretty tasteful paradox. I quote an elegiacs of the crimes of Heliogabalus, and codex I can thought with human adeptis mirabilis. I can tell undoubted Raphael's and Gerard Dozen's ophanies. I know the croaking chorus from the frogs of Aristophanes, and I can hum a fugue which I've heard the music's dinner for.
2: Dinner for, yes.
0: And whistle all the airs in that infernal nonsense pinafore.
1: And whistle all the airs in that infernal nonsense pinafore. And whistle all the airs in that infernal nonsense pinafore. And whistle all the airs in that infernal nonsense pinafore.
0: Then I can write a washing bill in Babylonic uniform and tell you every detail of Caractacus's uniform. In short, it matches vegetable, animal, and mineral. I am the very model of a modern major general.
1: In short, it matches vegetable, animal, and mineral. He is the very model of a modern major general.

0: What is meant by mammalon and revelin? When I can tell at sight a Mauser rifle from a javelin. When such affairs as sorties and surprises I'm more wary at. And when I know precisely what is meant by commissariat. When I have learned what progress has been made in modern gunnery. When I know more of tactics than a novice in a nunnery. In short, when I've a smattering of elemental strategy. You'll say a better major general has never sat a G's.
1: Say a better major general has never sat. Say a better major general has never sat. Say a better major general has never sat a G.
0: For my military knowledge, though I'm plucky and adventury, has only been brought down to the beginning of the century. But still in matters vegetable, animal, and mineral, I am the very model of a modern major general.
1: Say a better general.

The Wonderful Talents of Dennis Olsen. He was Australia's answer to the English GNS specialist John Reid, and he sang I Am the Very Model of a Modern Major General from Gilbert and Sullivan's Pirates of Penzance. The Adelaide Symphony Orchestra and James Christensen was conducting. To take us to the news, here's James Galway.

0: Music by Villa-Lobos. We heard Brachianus Brasiliaris number 5, the aria, and the flautist was James Galway, and an arrangement there by Charles Gerhardt, who also conducted the National Philharmonic Orchestra. And it's coming up to 6 o'clock, time for BBC World News, which will be followed by a weather report from the Bureau of Meteorology. But it's just gone 6 o'clock, so it's time for the news, which is sponsored by Burrell Stockbroking and Wealth Management. 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
1: BBC News with Moira Alderson. Russia has carried out another massive attack on Ukraine's Kyiv region overnight, using dozens of missiles and drones. At least 2 people have died, including a child who was found buried under the rubble of a house. Paul Adams reports from Kyiv.
2: After a night punctuated by the sound of explosions, the people of Kyiv woke to find the city blanketed by thick, acrid smoke. An air raid alert was still on, and the distant sound of air defence gunfire echoed through the murky atmosphere. The authorities say that once again this city was the focus of Russia's overnight attacks, which involved scores of drones and ballistic missiles. At least 2 people have been reported killed. Russia's Ministry of Defense said it targeted energy infrastructure and a communications center. It seems at least 1 of Kyiv's power plants was hit.
1: The Chinese AI company Moonshot says it's conducting an internal review after a security firm said it had persuaded 2 of its models to discuss making chemical and biological weapons as well as assassination methods. Chris Vallance reports.
3: Researchers from the AI security company MindGuard say they discovered a way to convince the AI models to disregard their usual safety rules, a process known in the industry as jailbreaking. MindGuard says it warned Moonshot about the jailbreak at the end of July, but received no response. Since being approached by the BBC for comment, Moonshot has contacted MindGuard seeking more information about the jailbreak, saying its AI model had generally shown a high refusal rate for these types of requests. Moonshot told the BBC it welcomed third-party input as a key pillar for building better and safer AI.
1: Chris Vallance reporting. An Emirati plane flying from Dubai to Tel Aviv was unexpectedly diverted from its flight path and has now landed in Saudi Arabia. The Fly Dubai plane had transmitted a code used to report a hijacking. Israeli warplanes were scrambled in response, but Israeli media are now quoting security sources as saying the emergency was due to an altercation between the pilots aboard the flight. Africa's richest man, the Nigerian billionaire Aliko Dangote, is breaking ground on the construction of a strategic oil refinery on the coast of Kenya today. There have been clashes between the police and protesters who say the land where it will be built belongs to them. Mr. Dangote spoke to the BBC ahead of the groundbreaking ceremony in Lamu.
4: We Africans who develop Africa, whether they like it or they don't like it, we are moving. It's a moving train. Either you join it or you'll be crushed along the way. But the issue today, price you cannot change, you know, because we buy crude based on the traded market. But there are a lot of other expenses that were actually cut down, okay, to make sure that, yes, we accommodate our own markets.
1: World News from the BBC. A court in Tokyo has ruled that the human voice is legally protected after one of Japan's best-known anime actors claimed TikTok videos had featured an artificial intelligence clone of his voice. The case is believed to be the first in Japan attempting to defend an individual's voice against AI-generated copies. Kurumi Mori reports from Tokyo.
5: Japanese voice actor Kenjiro Tsuda sued TikTok's operator over more than 180 videos using AI-generated narration that he said mimicked his voice without permission. He argued the videos exploited the commercial value of his voice, but TikTok said the audio was trained on someone else and represented a generic male voice. The judge dismissed the case to remove the videos, but ruled that a person's voice, like their likeness, is a symbol of their personality. This indicates that voices are also protected by publicity rights.
1: The last U.S. troops stationed in Iraq are set to withdraw today, bringing more than two decades of American military presence there to an end. U.S. troops first invaded in 2003, leading a coalition that toppled Iraq's longtime leader Saddam Hussein. They returned in 2014 as part of a campaign against the Islamic State group. The authorities in Puntland in Somalia say five crew members of a hijacked oil tanker have been killed by pirates before security forces launched a planned rescue mission. A government minister from the semi-autonomous state denied that they had been killed in an exchange of fire between Puntland forces and the pirates. And police in Fiji are investigating how 39 parcels of cocaine stored in a supposedly secure evidence vault either disappeared or were replaced with packages of baking flour. The parcels, each weighing about a kilogram, were seized in 2019 when tests proved they contained cocaine. Police say they've identified six people of interest in an investigation they're conducting with the utmost urgency. BBC News.
0: It's 6 minutes past 6 o'clock on for MBS Classic FM, and it's time for a weather update. And our weather updates are sponsored by the Brisbane performance of Australia's acclaimed soprano Siobhan Stagg. Accompanied by pianist Jonathan Ware, Siobhan sings works by Fauré, Mozart, Sibelius and others as they weave a rich musical tapestry spanning the classical era to the present day. Wednesday, 7th of October in QPAX Concert Hall. You can book now via qtix.com.au or call 136 246. And the forecast for Brisbane and surrounding districts is that Brisbane is expecting light winds this evening and a minimum of 13 degrees and a maximum of 25. A partly cloudy day is expected with light winds. No rain is forecast. Ipswich, minimum of 6 degrees, maximum of 27. And Logan Central, partly cloudy, 9 to 26. And likewise for Redcliffe, partly cloudy, 13 to 24. If you're up on the Sunshine Coast, no rain is expected either, 13 to 23 for a partly cloudy day. And down on the Gold Coast, there's no rain expected and the cloud will be clearing, 13 to 24 degrees. It's time to begin our evening programs. And our first program is Dinner Classics, which is an uninterrupted program for your enjoyment. This evening's program was prepared by John Carrier, and we're going to hear Franz Schubert's String Quintet in C, Opus 163. It'll be played by the Australian String Quartet together with the cellist Timur Vjekovalv. I'm Louise Strasser. Thank you so much for your company this afternoon. Lyndall Bubke will be with you for the evening programs. And until then, let's enjoy Schubert's String Quintet in C.

0: And you have just heard Schubert's String Quintet in C. That was performed by Timo Vaihkovalv and Christian Winther, Anne Horton, Stephen King, and Rachel Johnson, the Australian String Quartet. Schubert's String Quintet in C. We are just approaching 7 p.m. now. I do hope you enjoy Dinner Classics. 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

You know, this is my favorite symphony, but you must not tell anybody, because I am not supposed to like it. That's the composer, Vaughan Williams, talking about his second symphony, a London symphony. Hi there, this is Bill McLaughlin. Welcome to Exploring Music, and this week we are exploring the world of Ralph Vaughan Williams. And knowing that a London symphony was actually his favorite piece, even though in the years after it was composed, the critics became less fond of it, I thought we should hear one more movement before we move on. Music heard in March of 1914. Let's hear the finale of Vaughan Williams' A London Symphony. Once again, this is Sir Adrian Bolt with the London Philharmonic

after light goes down, England and the kingdom, Britain and the empire, the old prides and the old devotions glide abeam, astern, sink down upon the horizon, pass, pass, the river passes, London passes, England passes. Those are words of H.G. Wells, which Vaughan Williams had in mind when he was composing the finale of his A London Symphony. We've just heard the last movement of the London Symphony, performed by the London Philharmonic under Sir Adrian Bolt. "You have really done it this time," Holst writes. "Not only have you reached the heights, but you've taken your audience with you. Also, you have proved the musical superiority of England to France. I wonder if you realized how futile and tawdry Ravel sounded after your epilogue. I wish I could tell you how I and everyone else was carried away on Friday. However, it is probably unnecessary, as I expect you know it already." So that's March of 1914. Summer of 1914 brings the First World War. And Vaughan Williams, at the age of 42, and incidentally, Ravel, at the age of 39, volunteered for service. They were both long in the tooth. Here's a letter from Vaughan Williams to Holst, just as they're about to be posted to France. He writes, "We are on the eve, all packed and ready. I can't say more. Write to me occasionally. My wife will give you the address. Good luck to you. I feel that perhaps after the war, England will be a better place for music than before." And then they're in the Battle of the Somme, the Battle of Verdun. Vaughan Williams writes to Holst from the front. "I've indeed longed to be home in many ways during the last month, but in other ways I should not like to come home for good till everything is over, or in some other normal way. I sometimes dread coming back to normal life with so many gaps, especially, of course, George Butterworth. He had left most of his manuscript to me. And now I hear that Bevis Ellis was killed. Out of those seven who joined up together in August of 1914, only three are left. I sometimes think now that it was wrong to have made friends with people much younger than oneself, because soon there will be only the middle-aged left." Vaughan Williams was in the middle of the horrifying trench warfare which dominated the Western Front. As he drove this ambulance to the battlefield and picked up these maimed and dying young men, he began to dream again of England, but, as he put it, not lambkins frisking, as most people take it for granted, but a landscape that he'd learned from the poems of George Herbert, of Bunyan, of William Blake, paintings of Samuel Palmer. It'll be another 3 or 4 years before those dreams come to fruition in music. Meantime, back in England, Holst is at work on his masterpiece, The Planets, and the first movement is Mars, Bringer of War.

Actually, Holst started in at work on this series of pieces called The Planets just before the war began. So that dreadful, pounding rhythm, he imagined before the tanks ran into battle and before the poison gas started to drop along the Somme. Holst and von Williams kept in touch throughout the war. For a period of time, von Williams was posted to Greece, actually rather near Constantinople. And then somebody looked at this man in his later 40s with his distinguished education and figured out that he was officer material, brought him back to England, put him in officer school for a year, and then shipped him back to France just in time for the German assault on the Marne in the spring of 1918. Von Williams stayed in the army all the way through 1919. He was 47 years old when he was discharged. It was time to pick up the pieces. Across the English Channel in France, Ravel was doing the same thing. His health had been shattered during his war duty. And when Ravel picked himself up and tried to find inspiration to compose again, he went back to a dream of France during the 17th century. Listen to a little bit of Le Tombeau de Couperin.

Well, if music can heal, this is a case of asking the physician to heal himself. Those little pieces, originally for piano, called Le Tombeau de Couperin, brought Ravel back to life. In Vaughan Williams' case, it was a violin piece, a little work on which he'd made some sketches before the war. Coming back to England, he went off to the Cotswolds, out to the country, stayed with some friends, and was meditating on a poem of George Meredith on the lark. Here's the beginning of the poem. He rises and begins to round. He drops the silver chain of sound. Let's hear Nigel Kennedy play The Lark Ascending.

Our valley is his golden cup, and he the wine which overflows to lift us with him as he goes, till lost on his aerial rings in light, and then the fancy sings. Poetry of George Meredith, which Ralph Vaughan Williams had in mind when he composed this work for solo violin and orchestra, The Lark Ascending. That was Nigel Kennedy playing with the City of Birmingham Symphony Orchestra, conducted by Simon Rattle before he was Sir Simon. Beautiful recording also includes the Elgar Violin Concerto. You're listening to Exploring Music, and this week we're exploring the world of Ralph Vaughan Williams. Drop us a line. Let us know how you like this sort of inquiry into composers' lives and music. Write to us via our website. That's exploringmusic.org. Vaughan Williams continued to ruminate on an England which had passed long before he had been born. So it's natural that most of the critics would look at Vaughan Williams' next big piece called A Pastoral Symphony and imagine that it had to do with the English countryside. But the composer writes, no, it's really wartime music, going back to the time he was in France. A great deal of this piece incubated when I used to go up night after night with the ambulance wagon at Écouave, and we went up a steep hill, and there was a wonderful Courtauld-like landscape in the sunset. It's not really English lambkins frisking at all, as most people take for granted. If I hear the opening, this sort of gentle meandering in the winds, it sounds rather French to me, in fact. However, the lines against it in harp, cello, and basses sound English.

I'll leave it to you to make up your mind. Andrei Previn conducts the London Symphony Orchestra, the first movement of Vaughan Williams' Symphony No. 3, a pastoral symphony.

Andre Previn conducting the London Symphony Orchestra, the first movement of Vaughan Williams' A Pastoral Symphony, a piece first heard at Queen's Hall in London on the 26th of January, 1922. The composer was just about 50 years old. Now, here's an irony. A composer who wrote 9 symphonies in total, and he only gets his 3rd symphony done by the time he turns a half century. If you did that with Beethoven, he'd already have written 8 of his 9 symphonies, and poor Schubert, for example, who also wrote 9 symphonies, would have been dead for 19 years. But Vaughan Williams was blessed not only with a long life, but a great creative mind which kept developing. Let's hear just one movement, all the time we have now, I'm afraid, of a mass in G minor, which he wrote the following year. He said, "Look at me, I'm an atheist, but there's no reason an atheist couldn't write a good mass." Here's the Kyrie of the Mass in G minor.

Ironic, isn't it? The young composer who vowed never to write a symphony when he was a young man, but actually wound up writing 9 of them, was also a self-proclaimed agnostic who wrote a great deal of profoundly moving religious music. That was the Kyrie from the Mass in G minor with Sir David Wilcox conducting the choir of King's College, Cambridge. And that's all the time we have for the music of Vaughan Williams today. In tomorrow's show, we're going to hear Vaughan Williams coming to terms with the neoclassicism of Stravinsky, the violin concerto, also meeting Falstaff in an opera called Sir John in Love, and going all the way through the 4th and 5th symphonies right into the heart of the Second World War. Hope you can stick with us tomorrow. Meantime, stay right where you are because there's great programming coming up right here. Exploring Music is produced by Sidney Gillard at WFMT in Chicago and produced and engineered by Bill Sigmund at Digital Island Studios here in New York City. Our production assistants are Ella Pinsloop, Eric Opland, Adela Skoronsky, and Weston Williams. Rebecca Neistat is the WFMT production and syndication manager. Exploring Music is made possible by the generous support of the Paul M. Angel Family Foundation, Helen So, the Earl and Brenda Shapiro family, Mr. and Mrs. William G. Brown, Eugene Jarvis and Sasha Gerritsen, the Julian Family Foundation, and the listener supporters of WFMT. I'm Bill McLaughlin. 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

0: In this uncertain economic environment, it's more important than ever that your product or service is exposed regularly to the right audience. 4MBS attracts approximately 90,000 weekly listeners, mostly in the age groups 45 plus, and many of independent means. 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
1: Good evening. It is just on 8 p.m. now, and welcome to Midweek Masterpieces. My name is Lyndall Bubke, and tonight's programme was set by Dieter Grant Frost. We're starting tonight with Offenbach. This is arranged by Lebner. Offenbach's La Belle Hélène, the overture to that opera buffa, the short style of comedic opera popular in France and in Italy to a lesser extent in the late Romantic or mid-Romantic period particularly. This is a bit of a parody of the story of Helen of Troy's elopement with Paris, of course, setting off the Trojan War. So La Belle Hélène, or the beautiful Helena, as it would be in English, is the premise of this short opera. So this is the overture performed by the Vienna Symphonic Orchestra, conducted by Bruno Weil, Offenbach's La Belle Hélène.

triumphant take on a famous tragedy, Offenbach's La Belle Hélène, the overture to that opera buffa, performed by the Vienna Symphony Orchestra, conducted by Bruno Weil. We move now to Mozart. This is his concerto in F for three pianos. However, this version we're about to hear is performed by two pianos and orchestra. I personally feel that two pianos is about the maximum number of pianos you want, but that's just me. This is performed by brothers Luca and Arthur Jussen on piano with Academy of St. Martin in the Fields, conducted by Neville Mariner. Mozart's Concerto in F for three pianos.

Mozart's Concerto for F, pardon me, Concerto in F for three pianos, performed there with only two pianos and orchestra. That was performed by brothers Luca and Arthur Jonsson, both pianists, with the Academy of St. Martin of the Fields, conducted by Neville Mariner. We move now to Raff. This is his fifth symphony in E, referred to as the Lenore Symphony. This is performed by the Philharmonia Orchestra, conducted by Yondandi Butt. Raff's Symphony No. 5.

Raff's Symphony No. 5 in E, the Lenore Symphony, performed by the Philharmonia Orchestra, conducted by Yondani Butt. Now, the final piece in tonight's programme, or at least the final large-scale piece in tonight's programme, is an oboe concerto in C. Its authorship, its composition is contested, but it has been attributed to Haydn. So this is nominally Haydn's Oboe Concerto in C, performed by soloist Jiří Tančí-Budek with the Adelaide Chamber Orchestra, conducted by Richard Duval. Oboe Concerto in C, attributed to Haydn.

Oboe Concerto in C. That was attributed to Haydn, performed by soloist Yuri Tanchibudik with the Adelaide Chamber Orchestra, conducted by Richard Duval. We're going to take a slight shift. We're going to move to a more modern piece. This is Sally Greenaway's Poem Number 3. This is performed by the composer Sally Greenaway with Ed LeBrock. This is a piece for viola and felted piano, Poem Number 3 by Sally Greenaway.

0: How beautiful and peaceful is that? That is Sally Greenaway's Poem 3, performed by the composer herself with Ed LeBrock. That's from their new CD, Across the Fields. I'm enjoying this one. Well, this has been Midweek Masterpieces. I do hope you've enjoyed tonight's programme. We are about to hit 10 p.m. now. Please stick around for Late Classics.
1: Good evening. Howard Ainsworth with Late Classics on 4MBS. Music selected by Ben Eaglesham, which we'll hear the Little Russian Symphony, number 2 by Tchaikovsky, Piano Concerto 23 by Mozart. That's with Vladimir Ashkenazy, and some Norwegian dances by Grieg. But first, the overture to Fidelio by Beethoven. It's played by the German Chamber Philharmonic in Bremen, conducted by Daniel Harding.

the Overture to the Opera Fidelio. That was by Beethoven and played by the German Chamber Philharmonic in Bremen under the English conductor Daniel Harding. The Symphony No. 2 in C minor by Tchaikovsky, his Opus 17, is known as the Little Russian Symphony. And it's about to be played by the Melbourne Symphony Orchestra, conducted by Oleg Kaitani. Interesting symphony in that it doesn't have a slow movement. The second movement is a march. And it's the only one of Tchaikovsky's symphonies that does not include a waltz.

The Symphony No. 2 in C minor, known as the Little Russian Symphony, composed by Tchaikovsky and played by the Melbourne Symphony Orchestra, conducted by Oleg Kaitami. Now we have a piano concerto by Mozart. It's number 23 in A. That's K488, played by Vladimir Ashkenazy and the Philharmonia Orchestra.

the Piano Concerto No. 23 in A, K488 by Mozart. The soloist was Vladimir Ashkenazy, and he also directed the Philharmonia Orchestra. Our next composer is Edvard Grieg, and we have his Opus 35 Norwegian Dances, played by the Royal Scottish National Orchestra, conducted by Beate Engeseth.

Norwegian Dancers, Opus 35 by Grieg, played by the Royal Scottish National Orchestra, conducted by Beata Engeset. When Rossini was about 12, he composed a set of six-string sonatas, absolutely amazing for a boy of 12. And this is number 3 in C, played by the Hungarian virtuosi.

Music by the 12-year-old Rossini. This is String Sonata number 3 in C, and played by the ensemble Hungarian Virtuosi, and they were directed by Tamás Benedek. Late classics on 4MBS, and we end tonight with a symphony by Haydn. I think it's fair to say one of the lesser known symphonies. It's the Symphony number 78 in C minor, and it's played by the Philharmonia Hungarica, and they're conducted by Antal Durati.

And that was the Symphony No. 78 in C minor, composed by Haydn and played by the Philharmonia Hungarica, conducted by Antal Dorati. Now, this is Howard Ainsworth wishing you good night and, as usual, wishing you well. And I hope you enjoy our classical CDs Until Dawn.

0: A series of clarinet concerti by Franz Kromer with Nicholas Esterhazy Sinfonia, Kalman Berkus clarinets. It's 1 minute after 6 o'clock as we thank Alan Young for his selections in our overnight program, Classical CDs Till Dawn.
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0: Oh, White Rabbits and a Pinch and a Punch for the first of the month. Yes, here we are, October the 1st. Hello, I'm Peter McCann. Nice to be with you on this first day of October, the second month of spring. Although the weather over the last couple of days has felt anything but spring-like. Most enjoyable, though, isn't it? Let's check the weather officially. The forecast issued at 5 o'clock this morning for Thursday the 1st of October. At 25 degrees in Brisbane with cloud clearing, 26 in Ipswich, 25 for Logan, all coastal regions 24 degrees, Bayside Suburbs, Gold Coast and the Sunshine Coast. A mostly sunny Friday after an overnight low of 13 to 26, 14, overnight on Saturday up to 27, and then we progressively get warmer at night. We reach Monday and 18 degrees to a maximum of 27, which seems to be the constant over the next 4 or 5 days after Friday. Right now, though, we've made it to 3 minutes after six. Let's get underway, and we'll do so with George Frederick Handel.

A very enthusiastic crowd at the last night of the Proms in 1971. We heard See the Conquering Hero from Handel, followed by Rule Britannia, Thomas Arne, with the BBC Choral Society and the BBC Symphony Orchestra. Colin Davis also, Colin Davis, holding the whole thing together. It's 6:30 after 6 o'clock.

The River Waves Waltz, the music of Gaspar, that's K-A-S-P-A-R, and we heard the Czech Philharmonic Orchestra and the Václav Neumann, 6:11. To a chorus now, a gentle chorus by Giordano, O Pastoral Addio.

Giordani's music from the opera Andrea Chenier. The Royal Opera Chorus and the Royal Opera House Covent Garden Orchestra under Bernard Haitink. The chorus was O Pastoral Addio. 14 after 6 o'clock, an overture by Adolphe Adam. The overture to his opera If I Were King.

An overture to an opera there by Adolphe Adam. That was If I Were King. That was the name of the opera anyway. And we heard the New Zealand and Orchestra, Symphony Orchestra, Raymond Ago conducting. It's 19 after 6 o'clock. 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

We heard the guitar expertise of Slava Gregorian there with an excerpt from the Cello Suite No. 1 in G Major, BWV 1007. The music of Johann Sebastian Bach. 22 minutes after 6 o'clock.

Lucia Pop, singing with the Academy of St Martin in the Fields under Sir Neville Mariner. Don't Be Cross from The Mine Foreman by Carl Zeller. 27 after 6 o'clock. To Respighi now.

0: An encore performance by the Academy of St Martin in the Fields. That was the prelude to The Birds, the suite by Ottorino Respighi. It's exactly 6:30.
1: Hi there, this is Bob McLachlan. This week on Exploring Music, we're exploring the world of Ralph Vaughan Williams, who was born to privilege in the age of Queen Victoria and lived all the way through to the Cold War. Vaughan Williams dipped deep into the soil of England to pull out its soul and spirit, giving that sceptered isle its first native son to sing its song in over 200 years. That's Exploring the World of Vaughan Williams, this week on Exploring Music.

Experience Australia's acclaimed soprano, Siobhan Stagg, in an intimate and deeply personal recital that reimagines stories of creation through a feminine lens. Joined by acclaimed pianist Jonathan Ware, hear works by Faure, Mozart, Sibelius and other composers as they weave a rich musical tapestry spanning the classical era to the present day. Don't miss one of Australia's finest voices, Siobhan Stagg, present this immersive meditation on origin stories. Wednesday, 7th of October, in QPAC's Concert Hall. 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

This day filled with happiness and joy. Well, I hope that's your day as well. A chorus from Don Carlos by Giuseppe Verdi with the La Scala Opera Orchestra and Chorus, Claudio Abbado conducting. It's 21 minutes to 7 o'clock. To Johann Strauss the Father. Now, this is a quadrille, the El Dorado quadrille.

The Eldorado Quadrille, the music of Johann Strauss the Father, with the Slovak Sinfonietta, Christian Pollack conducting. It's coming up to 17 minutes to 7 o'clock. You're listening to Daybreak Classics. We're heading out from the bandstands of Vienna to the Metropolitan Opera in New York.

Short and sweet, a quick visit to the Metropolitan Opera in New York with the wonderful tenor Pavarotti. That was Travaux Bella from Manon Lescaut by Puccini. It's a 7:15 on this very first day of October, the second month of spring.

Johannes Brahms' Hungarian Dance, number one in G minor, performed by the London London Proms Symphony Orchestra, Sir Charles Mackerras conducting. 12 minutes to 7 o'clock. It is spring. Let's enjoy a song suitable to that particular time of the year.

0: Leonard Panario was the pianist with the Hollywood Bowl Orchestra and that very famous piece by Sindig, The Rustle of Spring. It's 9 minutes to 7 o'clock.
1: The Turtle Towers Case, a modern drama by one who knows, Ian Cullinan, former High Court judge and leading silk. Director Lorraine Griffiths says, Cullinan's play takes the audience into the court and jury room in a defamation case between an entrepreneur who wants to build a tourist resort beside a turtle rookery and an egotistical broadcaster who has accused him of bribery. See this explosive drama at the Metro, 97 Boundary Street, West End, 8 to 10 October. Tickets online at the Metro Arts website, seniors and student discount.
0: A 4MBS sponsor.

The dance of the comedians from Smetana's The Parted Bride. It's 2 minutes to 8 o'clock, 7 o'clock.

The Reminiscent Waltz, the music of Gavrilin, a Russian composer, and the performance by Natasha Vosenko and husband Oleg Stepanov. 11 after 7 o'clock, as we're joined by Peter Dawson.

Give me the Rolling Sea. The voice of Peter Dawson. That's quite an old recording, that, but still sounding good, isn't it? That was recorded in 1925. Well, 14 minutes after 7 o'clock. Here's an unusual interpretation of Hector Villa-Lobos, Bassianus Brasileiros, number 3.

Larry Adler at the harmonica, and an excerpt from Bacchianus Brasileiras number 3 by Villa Lobos. Coming up to 18 minutes after 7 o'clock. Join Queensland Symphony Orchestra for an evening of musical storytelling, Scheherazade, on the 16th and 17th of October at the Concert Hall QPAC. Led by conductor Otto Torsk, the concert opens with the atmospheric Release by Ella Masons, a rising voice in Australian music. Then celebrated Australian pianist Piers Lane takes to the stage for the folk-tinged charm of Grieg's Piano Concerto, one of the most beloved concertos in the repertoire. Finally, the full force of the orchestra performs Rimsky-Korsakov's Scheherazade, with concertmasters Natsuko Yoshimoto's solo violin as the voice of Scheherazade herself, spinning her story through each movement. Don't miss Queensland Symphony Orchestra's Scheherazade on the 16th and 17th of October at the Concert Hall QPAC. Book now at qso.com.au or call the QSO box office on 3833 5044. 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

Music of Joseph Haydn there. That was the finale to his Symphony in B flat. The performance was by the Orpheus Chamber Orchestra, and it's now 17 minutes to 8 o'clock. You're listening to Daybreak Classics. Here's a piece by Ravel now from his Chants Populaires, the Chanson Espagnole.

The Chanson Espagnole, the music of Ravel performed by Dietrich Fischer-Dieskau. Music Diary, in just 5 minutes' time, it's 25 minutes after 7 o'clock.

a polka by Joseph Strauss, the Chatterbox Polka, and the performance was by the Queensland Symphony Orchestra, Vladimir Ponkin conducting. It's exactly 7:30 as we open our music day for this first day of October. A chamber concert with James Wannan viola, Jonathan Henderson flute, and Alice Giles harp will include the Sonata for Flute, Viola and Harp by Debussy, the Impromptu for Solo Harp by Fauré, and works by Bax, Kachanin and Mantovani at the Old Museum Bowen Hills on Wednesday evening at 7. For details, call 0451 929 683. 0451 929 683. Baroque on the Hill with Madeline Easton violin and Peter Roenfeld harpsichord will feature selected works by Bach, including the Sonata No. 3 in E for violin and harpsichord and the French Suite No. 5 in G. That's at St. Bridget's Church, Red Hill, Wednesday evening at 7. For details, call 0449 908 760. 0449 908 760. And details of those events and events further ahead can be found on our website, 4mbs.com.au, where you can book online for selected performances, including Bach and Zelenka with Peter Roenfeld and friends at Nazareth Church, Woolloongabba on Saturday the 24th of October, the fifth concert in the Warwick Aidney and Mark Hooper series at the 4MBS Performance Studio Cooperoo on Sunday the 25th of this month, and an all-Haydn programme with the Orchestra Cordis Spiritus at St. Augustine's Church, Hamilton, also on the 25th of the month. Well, only a brief music diary for today brings the time almost to 28 minutes to 8 o'clock.

And here we heard the Academy of St Martin in the Fields under Neville Mariner, playing the Serenade from the String Quartet in F, Opus 3, No. 5. This was attributed to Haydn, but actually composed by Hofstetter. Michael O'Rourke is an Irish pianist, best known for his recordings of works by John Field. We will hear him playing The Irish Dance in C by John Field.

That was the Rondo in C, the Irish dance from Go to the Devil by John Field and played by Michael O'Rourke. Our next piece is from Spring Parade by Robert Stoltz.

0: juxtaposition of those words is Vienna only becomes beautiful at night. Anna Moffo was the soprano with Gunther Kalman chorus. The conductor was Hagen Galatis of the Unnamed Orchestra. The time is 15 minutes to 8 this morning.
1: Queensland Symphony Orchestra invites you to Old Worlds, New Sounds at Redlands Performing Arts Centre on the 9th of October and at the Concert Hall QPAC on the 11th of October. Led by Chief Conductor Umberto Clerici, this high-voltage concert features classical favourites, including excerpts from Bizet's Carmen Suites Numbers 1 and 2, from the sultry habanero to the swagger of Le Toreador, as well as the folk rhythms and fire of Dvorak's Slavonic Dances. You'll also hear one of the world's most beloved and virtuosic violin works, Brooks Violin Concerto No. 1, performed by gifted Australian violinist Katharina Lee. The concert will also feature bold, contemporary Australian works, including an overture by Christopher Sainsbury and Holly Harrison's High Viz, a groovy piece with plenty of bite. Don't miss Queensland Symphony Orchestra's Old Worlds, New Sounds at Redlands Performing Arts Centre, Friday the 9th of October, and at the Concert Hall QPAC on Sunday the 11th of October. Book now at qso.com.au or call the QSO box office 3833 5044. 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
0: Nimona is a ballet in two acts by Lalo. We will hear an excerpt from Suite No. 2, played by the Royal Philharmonic Orchestra.

We've been listening to an excerpt from Suite No. 2, Nomona by Lala. Yondina Butt conducted the Royal Philharmonic Orchestra. Our next item is a duet from L'Africana by Cabello, performed by the Community of Madrid Orchestra and Chorus.

We also heard the chorus of Murmuring, along with the duet from L'Africana. Miguel Roa conducted the Community of Madrid Orchestra. The final piece chosen for us this morning in Daybreak Classics is Butterflies, Opus 62 by Joseph Strauss.

0: Our final piece in Daybreak Classics for this first day of October was Butterflies, a little piece by Josef Strauss and performed by the Vienna Symphony Orchestra under Robert Stolz. 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
1: BBC News with Govinda Gill. Israel's Prime Minister Benjamin Netanyahu has praised the courage of passengers and crew on an Israel-bound plane that was forced to land in Saudi Arabia after a violent altercation on the flight deck. This passenger, Almog Italy, described what he'd seen once safely back in Tel Aviv.
2: We were crossing the Jordanian border and suddenly the aircraft started to fall down like a massive turbulence, like a massive G-force for 20 or 30 seconds and then balance. And then after a couple of seconds, start again to fall down and balance again. And then we saw some people running for the front. Apparently one of the pilots stabbed the other one and they were fighting, I don't know what. And crew member and passenger took over.
1: The pilot who was attacked has now been named in Israel as Smit Machar, an Indian national. Other pilots who were travelling on the plane then stepped in to make an emergency landing. Ukraine has begun introducing emergency power cuts in Kyiv as Russia steps up its attacks on energy infrastructure. Blackouts are also planned in the Chernihiv and Zhytomyr regions. The Ukrainian capital was blanketed by thick, acrid smoke on Wednesday morning after Russian missile and drone strikes overnight. President Zelensky said energy facilities were targeted across Ukraine and at least 7 people were killed. The British Prime Minister, Andy Burnham, has said the governing Labour Party's manifesto at the next general election could include a promise of a new referendum on Britain's membership of the European Union. A decade after the vote to leave the bloc, Mr. Burnham told the BBC the UK needed to consider the options for its relationship with the EU and the current deal isn't good enough.
3: This is about now just looking at what are the broad options for our relationship. I'm heading towards a UK-EU summit in November, and that will take forward a discussion about measures possibly to help some of our industries most harmed by Brexit, as well as the collaboration on immigration that's also been harmed by Brexit.
1: The US Defence Secretary Pete Hegseth says he's fired 10% of generals and admirals across the forces and has done away with a further 10% of top posts. Speaking in Virginia, Mr. Hegseth suggested the cuts targeted officers who fail to follow his leadership.
4: We are no longer the woke department or the weak department. Simple translation of that, no fatties, no trannies, no beardos, no weirdos, no wimps, no radicals, just warriors. Just tough, ready, committed troops.
1: Democratic lawmakers have raised concerns about the potential politicisation of the traditionally neutral US military. World News from the BBC. A US judge has approved a settlement between Paramount and a group of US states, clearing the way for the company's takeover of Warner Brothers Discovery. It will create a media empire spanning television, news and cinema. The states tried to block Paramount's $110 billion acquisition of Warner, alleging the merger would harm competition. The British security service MI5 says more than 100 academics linked to UK institutions have been unwittingly helping Chinese spies. It says the researchers have contributed to projects funded by a front company working for Beijing. MI5 has warned university staff to cut ties with the China General Technology Research Institute or face criminal charges. A controversial Zimbabwean businessman is among 6 people killed in a helicopter crash near the capital Harare. State media, quoting a family spokesman, says Wicknell Shivayo and his wife died in the accident that also killed 2 other passengers and 2 pilots. Mr. Shivayo reportedly received huge government contracts across the continent. The British broadcaster and campaigner Esther Anson has died at the age of 86. Dame Esther was best known for hosting the BBC consumer affairs show That's Life, which ran for more than two decades, combining serious investigations with lighter satirical items. Speaking on the BBC in 2019, she described how it was able to have influence.
5: If you are lucky enough to work on a programme that gets 20 million viewers, the people who make the laws have to pay attention because they know so many of their voters are watching you. So we were influential. And that's when MPs watch television, if they do at all. And sometimes they would arrive in our office and say, "Saw that item you did. I think we can change things."
1: In later life, after being diagnosed with cancer, she became an outspoken campaigner for assisted dying. BBC News.
6: 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It's time for a weather update. Weather updates are sponsored by the Brisbane performance of Australia's acclaimed soprano Siobhan Stagg. Accompanied by pianist Jonathan Ware, Siobhan sings works by Fauré, Mozart, Sibelius and others as they weave a rich musical tapestry spanning the classical era to the present day. And you can hear this on Wednesday, the 7th of October in QPAC's Concert Hall. Book now at qpac.com.au or call 136 246. And here's the forecast for the Brisbane metropolitan area, the Ipswich area, the Gold Coast and the Sunshine Coast. It's going to be a sunny afternoon after the fog has gone, I think. There'll be light winds. Looking ahead for the next couple of days, mostly sunny tomorrow, a little bit of cloud around Saturday, Sunday and Monday, but not much rain in the near future. Brisbane can expect a top temperature of 25, also 25 for Ipswich and 24 along the coasts. And it's a very good morning to listeners from me, Robin Frost, with you to share good music as always on 4MBS, where we begin our programme with Light and Bright. 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And on this first day of October, let's get going with the music of Otto Nicolai.

Tasmanian Symphony Orchestra under Sebastian Lang Lessing, giving it all they've got there, haven't they? Didn't they? In the overture to The Merry Wives of Windsor, music of Otto Nicolai, and it was based on Shakespeare's play of the same name, the two merry wives, Mrs. Page and Mrs. Ford, having been sent identical over-the-top love letters by the fat and foolish old knight Sir John Falstaff. Well, certainly some comic ingredients there. And that's a good pointer to the fact that coming up on Saturday the 31st of October and Sunday the 1st of November in the Roma Street Parkland Amphitheatre, 4MBS will be presenting its Brisbane Shakespeare Festival, this year presenting Henry IV, Parts 1 and 2 combined. Don't miss out. Give us a call, 4mbs.com.au or 3847 1717, and find out more about the Shakespeare Festival coming very soon to Brisbane. Moving on now with the time at 17 minutes past 8, music of Antonin Dvorak.

0: Budapest Festival Orchestra under Ivan Fischer, bringing us to 25 minutes past eight with their playing of Dvořák's Prague Waltzes, music written in response to a request from the National Club in Prague, who were looking for local composers to write music for their 30th anniversary ball. And the Prague Waltzes fitted the bill.
1: 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Led by conductor Otto Torsk, the concert opens with the atmospheric Release by Ella Masons, a rising voice in Australian music. Then celebrated Australian pianist Piers Lane takes to the stage for the folk-tinged charm of Grieg's Piano Concerto, one of the most beloved concertos in the repertoire. Finally, the full force of the orchestra performs Rimsky-Korsakov's Scheherazade, with concertmaster's Natsuko Yoshimoto's solo violin as the voice of Scheherazade herself, spinning her story through each movement. Don't miss Queensland Symphony Orchestra's Scheherazade on the 16th and 17th of October at the Concert Hall QPAC. 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

The great voice of Annelies Rottenberger there with the Bavarian Radio Chorus of the Grand Symphony Orchestra, all conducted by Willie Mattis, and from Graf, the Countess Maritza, music of Louis Kalman, we heard I Hear Gypsy Violins. Well, don't hear gypsy violins. Actually, coming up after 9 o'clock, we will hear the violin playing of Maxim Vengerov as our musician of the day. Time's moved on to 28 minutes to 9 o'clock. And at just after nine, we cross back to London for another news bulletin. But here's the fourth movement from Beethoven's String Quartet No. 5 in A, played by the Goldner String Quartet.

0: And we heard then from the Goldner String Quartet as they played for us the fourth movement of Beethoven's String Quartet No. 5 in A. And we have a feast of Beethoven this afternoon in our Thursday Concert Hall, a programme prepared by Andrew Weiss. We have Beethoven's Piano Concerto No. 4 in G. Soloist Lang Lang is playing with the Orchestra of Paris. And we also have Beethoven's Symphony No. 4 in B flat, the Australian Chamber Orchestra under Richard Tognetti. So that's in Thursday Concert Hall today. With the time at 8:40, we move to the harpist, Judy Lohmann, after we hear this announcement.
1: Hello, I'm Marusha. This Christmas, I'm joined by the original man from Snowy River, Tom Berlinson, noted now for his smooth Frank Sinatra-like voice, and of course, a fantastic lineup of local and interstate talent for 2 hours of non-stop Christmas cheer. The Brisbane Symphony Orchestra and the Queensland Choir are also part of the massive lineup of performers and musicians on stage for our Christmas celebration. Our past four Yuletide specials have been sellouts, so book early to enjoy the happiest Christmas show ever. Sunday the 13th of December at 3 p.m. at the superb Brisbane City Hall. 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

0: Harpist Judy Lohmann with that lovely impromptu caprice in A-flat for harp, music of Gabriel Pierné.
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Music of Carl Nielsen concluding our programme of Light and Bright with excerpts from Masquerade and Aladdin, played by the Gothenburg Symphony Orchestra under Naomi Yervy. Coming up shortly, we cross to London for another news bulletin. And following that, our musician of the day features the great violinist Maxim Vengerov. But also, looking ahead, 10 o'clock morning music, we have a couple of works very popular with our listeners, I know. Copland's Appalachian Spring Concert Suite, Mussorgsky's St. John's Eve on Bald Mountain, and Gustav Holst, The Planets. 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And we're crossing to London shortly for the World News, and then don't go away, because the music continues on 4MBS with great violin playing after 9 o'clock and a varied programme in our 10 o'clock morning music programme prepared by Ben Eaglesham. And of course that all leads towards 12 o'clock and the Village Music Hour. So plenty of music to listen to. But now it's time for us to cross to London for another news bulletin.

0: BBC News with Govinda Gill. Israeli passengers on a flight from Dubai have described how they overpowered the co-pilot after he stabbed the pilot and apparently tried to crash the plane. Several passengers forced their way into the cockpit and restrained the attacker as the aircraft plummeted towards the ground. One of them, Aswaf Rajwan, spoke to reporters after landing.
1: I didn't think about it. It's something that you do without think. Just run into there and save your daughter's life, your family wife. Your wife and your all the staff and all the people in the plant. You don't think, you just act.
0: The wounded pilot, Smit Machar from India, fought back and opened the cockpit door. More details from Sebastian Usher.
2: The full drama of what happened on Fly Dubai flight FZ1073 is still emerging. But from the moment that emergency signals were transmitted from the flight deck, it was clear that the potential for disaster was intense. During the struggle, the plane plunged thousands of feet. Another Fly Dubai aircrew on board brought the plane down safely. The Israeli passengers sang a Hebrew anthem of survival as they touched down.
0: The US Defense Secretary Pete Hegseth says he's fired 10% of generals and admirals across the forces and has done away with a further 10% of top posts. He was addressing troops at the Quantico military base in Virginia. Democratic lawmakers have raised concerns about the potential politicization of the traditionally neutral US military. Here's Tom Bateman.
3: This speech was clearly meant to signal a characteristic no-nonsense kind of belligerence as well as defiance from a defense secretary whose leadership of the Pentagon has come under increasing scrutiny this year. Pete Hegseth said he had returned lethality to the military in place of woke culture, diversity programs and a stifling bureaucracy. He said Americans now wanted to serve led by strong patriots, not weak weirdos. Roughly one in five generals and admirals have gone under Mr. Hegseth's leadership, he said. He acknowledged the press called this a purge, but said he called it long overdue accountability.
0: The British Prime Minister Andy Burnham said the governing Labour Party's manifesto at the next general election could include a promise of a new referendum on Britain's membership of the European Union. A decade after the vote to leave the bloc, he told the BBC the UK needed to consider the options for its relationship with the EU and the current deal isn't good enough. He also expressed the view that Brexit had done more harm than good. Ukraine has begun introducing emergency power cuts in Kyiv as Russia steps up its attacks on energy infrastructure. Blackouts are also planned in the Chernihiv and Zhytomyr regions. The Ukrainian capital was blanketed by thick, acrid smoke on Wednesday morning after a wave of Russian missile and drone strikes overnight. World News from the BBC. New data shows that Switzerland's glaciers have suffered a near-record loss of ice this year after intense summer heat waves led to unusually rapid melting. The figures come from the Glacier Monitoring Switzerland group. Mark Poynting reports.
4: The notable finding here is not so much that Swiss glaciers are shrinking, which is to be expected in our warming climate. What is extraordinary is the sheer pace of melting. Researchers estimate that Swiss glaciers release more than 2 trillion litres of water between July and September. This ice lost to summer melting is far outpacing any gains from winter snowfall. Scientists say the sobering truth is that the climate is now too warm for many alpine glaciers to survive. But researchers stress that sharp cuts to carbon emissions can still save much of the planet's glacier ice.
0: 8 Egyptian sailors who'd been held captive for 5 months by Somali pirates in the semi-autonomous region of Puntland have been freed. Egypt's Foreign Affairs Ministry said their release follows months of high-level diplomacy. The crew members were navigating Yemeni territorial waters in May when their vessel was hijacked. The former Manchester City manager Pep Guardiola has shared a message of support for the club and its fans after City was found guilty of inflating its revenues by hundreds of millions of dollars. An independent commission said the English Premier League club arranged sham sponsorship deals and breached financial rules in 9 seasons between 2009 and 2018. The British broadcaster and campaigner Esther Ranson has died at the age of 86. Dame Esther was best known for hosting the BBC consumer affairs show That's Life, which ran for more than 2 decades, combining serious investigations with lighter satirical items. After being diagnosed with cancer, she became an outspoken campaigner for assisted dying. BBC News.
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6: Queensland Symphony Orchestra invites you to Old World's New Sounds at Redlands Performing Arts Centre on the 9th of October and at the Concert Hall QPAC on the 11th of October. Led by Chief Conductor Umberto Clerici, this high-voltage concert features classical favourites, including excerpts from Bizet's Carmen Suites numbers 1 and 2, from the sultry habanero to the swagger of Le Toreador, as well as the folk rhythms and fire of Dvorak's Slavonic dances. You'll also hear one of the world's most beloved and virtuosic violin works, Brooks Violin Concerto No. 1, performed by gifted Australian violinist Katharina Lee. The concert will also feature bold, contemporary Australian works, including an overture by Christopher Sainsbury and Holly Harrison's High Viz, a groovy piece with plenty of bite. Don't miss Queensland Symphony Orchestra's Old Worlds, New Sounds at Redlands Performing Arts Centre, Friday the 9th of October, and at the Concert Hall QPAC on Sunday the 11th of October. 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
5: What better introduction could we have for our musician of the day? Because today, the musician of the day is a great violinist. The program has been prepared by David McAvoy and be presented by me, Robin Frost. Acclaimed as one of the greatest violinists in the world, Maxim Vengerov was born in the Russian city of Novosibirsk in 1974. His father was an oboist and his mother a conductor of a children's choir in which Maxim sang at the age of three. He learnt violin from age five as a child prodigy, winning an international competition for young violinists in Poland at the age of 10. Further studies took him to the Royal Academy of Music in London and then to Lübeck in Germany. His career was launched after winning a further international violin competition. The family is Jewish and they moved to Israel in 1990 when Vengerov was 16. The following year, he recorded Beethoven's Spring Sonata, and we're going to hear now the fourth movement to open the programme.

Our programme featuring Maxim Vengerov opened with his playing of the fourth movement of Beethoven's Violin Sonata No. 5 in F, known as the Spring Sonata. He was accompanied by Itamar Golan. Vengerov lives in Israel, where he founded a music school, Musicians of Tomorrow. He travels widely, playing with the major orchestras of the world, including the New York and Berlin Philharmonic, the London Symphony, and the Gewandhaus Orchestra, conducted by Kurt Masur, with whom Vengerov recorded the Mendelssohn Violin Concerto. And from this recording, we're going to hear the first movement.

That stunning recording was of our musician of the day, Maxim Vengerov, playing the opening movement of Felix Mendelssohn's Violin Concerto No. 2 in E minor. He was playing with the Leipzig Gewandhaus Orchestra under Kurt Masur, and he was still relatively young then, having been born in 1974. That was a recording made in 1993. Such brilliance. 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This excerpt is from the one-act opera Il Re Pastore, the Shepherd King.

From Mozart's Il Re Pastore, we heard the aria L'amore sarà costante, I will love her, I will be constant. Cecilia Bartoli was singing with the Basel Chamber Orchestra, conducted by Muhai Tang, and the violin obbligato was played by our musician of the day, Maxim Vengerov. Vengerov was the first classical musician appointed as an international goodwill ambassador, performing for children in Africa, Asia, and the Balkans. His recording and performance careers have resulted in multiple awards from Gramophone, Echo Music, and Edison Classical Music. He's recorded all the major violin concertos and the Lalo Symphonie Espagnole. From that, we're going to hear now the fifth movement with the Philharmonia Orchestra under Antonio Pappano.

Our musician of the day, Maxim Venkerov, with the Philharmonic Orchestra under Antonio Pappano, and the final movement of Edward Lalo's Symphonie Espagnole. Venkerov lived in Israel, where he married Olga Gringolt, the sister of violinist Ilya Gringolt. The couple have three children, and their home is now in Monaco. He plays on a 1727 Stradivarius, purchased with the aid of a Japanese patron. Among the virtuoso pieces recorded with this instrument is this transcription of Meditation from Thais.

Maxim Vengerov, accompanied by Itamar Golan, playing for us there that transcription of Massenet's Meditation from Thais. Vengerov has a later career as a pedagogue and a conductor. He's visiting professor at the Menuhin Music Academy in Switzerland and visiting professor of music at the Royal Academy of Music in London. Very busy man. He serves on juries for international violin competitions. In 2010, he began conducting studies, initially with orchestra and then with opera. In our last selection, Vengerov is both violinist and conductor of the Verbier Festival Chamber Orchestra as they play the third movement of Mozart's Sinfonia Concertante in E for violin and viola. The viola part is taken by Lawrence Power.

And the final piece from our musician of the day, the violinist Maxim Benginov, was by Mozart, Sinfonia Concertante in E, flat for violin and viola. Okay, it is now approaching 10 o'clock and time for morning music. My name is Tim Davison and I'm going to present morning music for you. 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This morning's music has been selected by Ben Eaglesham, and his first selection is the Oberon Overture by Weber. Weber was offered this commission and had to go to, or decided to go to England to complete it and also learn English so he could better understand the libretto. He was warned by his doctors not to go because of his health, but he went anyway, and the pressure of the rehearsals, social engagements and composing extra numbers destroyed his health, and Weber died in London in 1826. But here is his overture.